pianist Philip Moll and violinist Kung Wah Chung performing the music of Fritz Kreisler. You were just listening to the composer's Liebeslied, one of his three old Viennese dances, just now on Classical Louisville. Definitely some very fun rhythmic vibes tonight going on. And it's going to be followed up by one of my favorite works right now. You're going to hear some of the music of Igor Stravinsky, one of my favorite ballets by the composer with the Detroit Symphony Orchestra. This is Apollo.

0: the Detroit Symphony Orchestra, and conductor Antal Doradi performing Igor Stravinsky's Apollo, a ballet that had original choreography by George Balanchine, the famous storied choreographer, and costumes originally by Coco Chanel. One of my favorite fun facts about that work. You are listening to Classical and Chill with me, Maya Moon, on 90.5 WUOL. More music is on the way. Stay tuned.
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That was music from composer Teresa Wong from the album The Future is Female. That was pianist Sarah Cahill performing a very whimsical work, a piece I haven't played in quite some time. That was She Dances Naked Under Palm Trees. It is surely hot enough to be dancing naked anywhere in Kentucky right about now. I hope you all are staying warm on your Saturday evening. I'm Maya Moon. This is Classical and Chill. I've got one more song before I let you go tonight and turn things over to Tyler Klein for Living Classical. This is the Mahler Chamber Orchestra performing Lonely Angel by Bateris Vasks with violin soloist Sebastian Boren.

0: The Mahler Chamber Orchestra and violinist Sebastian Boren performing one of my favorite works by Pateras Vasks. That was Lonely Angel with conductor Sergej Bolkovets. This has been another week of Classical and Chill. I'm Maya Moon. I hope you'll join me next Saturday at 6 p.m. for more Classical and Chill.
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5: I'm Tyler Klein, and this is Living Classical. Every living thing breathes, and in recent years, Caitlin Peterson writes, everything has struggled to. The environment suffocating from pollution, people from isolation and illness, the spirit from a lack of rest. In her piece Respire, the instruments breathe together as one, each with its own struggle along the way. That's on the way this hour, as well as a fantasy that sets a Schubert melody adrift in weightless space, with Earth coming into view, and a piece that imagines a cicada watching the whole span of a human life.

Filter by Daniel Bernard Romain, performed by violinist Erjing Kong. Well, chaconne is one of music's oldest structures. It's a short harmonic pattern repeated over and over, while the composer spins endless variations above it, a form that captivated Baroque composers like Bach and has drawn writers back ever since. Well, Daniel Pesca takes that iconic device as a springboard in his piece titled Chaconne, opening with dramatic gestures and a clear statement of the theme before setting off through swooping arpeggios, jaunty chordal stabs, and constantly shifting textures. After a moment of repose at its center, the piece builds through brilliant passage work and tolling bass voicings toward a rolling triple meter close and a bravura final ascent. This is the composer performing on piano.

The Chaconne by Daniel Pesca, performed by the composer on piano. I'm Tyler Klein, and you're listening to Living Classical, a program sharing the music being written now by the composers and performers shaping classical music today. You can learn more about the show on our website, that's livingclassicalradio.com. Well, every living thing shares the act of breathing, and for the last few years, so much has struggled to breathe. An environment stifled by pollution, communities strained by isolation and illness, and spirits worn down by exhaustion. Composer Caitlin Peterson's work, Respire, opens on a single pedal note in the organ, then swells through the full brass ensemble into the wandering lines of a horn quartet, the instruments breathing together as one, even as each finds its own struggle along the way. A chorale rises, prayerful and meditative, and after passages of quickening tension, the piece comes to rest in calm reflection, a reminder of our shared breath and the quiet persistence it takes to keep on going. Brian Kaufman leads brass for Uncommon Times in Respire by Caitlin Peterson.

music there by Caitlin Peterson with a work of hers called Respire. Brian Kaufman conducted Brass for Uncommon Times. I'm Tyler Klein, and just ahead on Living Classical, a Schubert melody floats free of gravity as Earth swings into view, and a Basho haiku measures our lives against the brief song of a cicada.

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Well, Dobrynka Tabakova's fantasy homage to Schubert takes the opening of Schubert's C major fantasy and resets it in what she calls a completely transfigured environment, directed heavenward. She imagines floating in space, free of gravity, comets and celestial bodies drifting past, and as the Schubert melody is heard for the first time, we catch our first glimpse of planet Earth. This is the composer conducting the BBC Concert Orchestra in a performance of the fantasy homage to Schubert by Dobrynka Tabakova.

Dobrynka Tabakova's fantasy homage to Schubert, a performance by the BBC Concert Orchestra. Well, the final piece this hour, Nothing in the Cry by Barbara White, takes its title from a haiku by Basho, meditating on time and impermanence by imagining what it might be like for a cicada to observe the span of a human life. This is the Borderlands Ensemble performing.

0: That was Borderlands Ensemble performing Barbara White's Nothing in the Cry, closing out this hour of the show. 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
1: 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And their projects include world premiere recordings of quintets by German musician Georg Anton Kreuser. You can audition one of them on Sunday Baroque this week.
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3: I'm Tyler Klein, and this is Living Classical. At the southern tip of Baja California, granite arches mark the meeting of the Pacific and the Sea of Cortez, a place called Fin de la Tierra, Land's End. Chinny Brannan's clarinet concerto takes that name and makes the soloist a guide, leading us above and below the water through what Jacques Cousteau once called the world's aquarium. Listen for that in just a bit, and in the latter part of the hour, it's a chamber piece built from the way distant travel memories start to feel like dreams, and a hushed tidal work where electronic sound floods and ebbs in a lighthouse beam across the ocean.

Wang Lu's Surge bursts open like an overture. A snare drum roll and a heroic ascending trumpet fanfare giving way to dramatic cinematic harmonies in the strings and brass, punctuated by wooden percussive hits. Gil Rose leads Boston Modern Orchestra Project in this performance.

Surge by Wong Liu, a performance by the Boston Modern Orchestra Project, conducted by Gil Rose. Well, where the Pacific Ocean meets the Sea of Cortez, granite arches mark the southern tip of Baja, a place that Jacques Cousteau once called the world's aquarium, teeming with seahorses, goatfish, and the tens of thousands of rays that breach the water each spring. Well, in Jenny Brannon's Fin de la Tierra, Land's End, the clarinet is your guide through that world, gliding above the rock formations, then dipping below the surface to move among the fish, while the orchestra becomes the water, the sea, the wind, and the waves. The piece is a journey through a UNESCO World Heritage Site and a quiet argument for protecting places just like it. This is Fin de la Tierra, Land's End, the Concerto for Clarinet and Chamber Orchestra by Jenny Brannon, performed by clarinetist Jeremy Reynolds and the Janáček Philharmonic of Ostrava.

clarinet soloist Jeremy Reynolds with the Janacek Philharmonic of Ostrava performing at Fin de la Tierra, Land's End, the Concerto for Clarinet and Chamber Orchestra by Jenny Brandon. I'm Tyler Klein, and just ahead on Living Classical, a distant memory blurs into something you might have only dreamed of, and sheets of sound flood and ebb like a lighthouse beam raking the sea.

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If you'd like to learn more about the program, you can explore playlists from previous hours and hear recent broadcasts on demand anytime at livingclassicalradio.com. So there is a line in Annie DeFranco's song Gray that says, "Every time I blink, I have a tiny dream." And that stayed with composer Anthony R. Green after a summer of travel through more than a dozen cities across Europe and Asia. His piece, A Tiny Dream, is his tribute to that feeling, the way a distant memory, given enough time, starts to seem less like something that happened and more like something that you dreamed. Green has since reworked the piece for several different ensembles, from wind band to full orchestra, as if the music itself keeps returning in new forms, the way those tiny dreams do as well. This is the Ensemble 5x5 performing A Tiny Dream by Anthony R. Green.

A Tiny Dream by Anthony R. Green, performed by the group 5x5. To tide, in Lisa Illion's sense, means to drift with the tide, to rise and fall with it. And her piece, Tiding to Silentium, moves exactly in that same way, with hushed sheets of electronic sound and sustained tones flooding and ebbing like the beam of a lighthouse raking the surface of the ocean. Interwoven layers surface and recede in delicate balance, aiming for something aqueous and fluid, always drifting at the edge of perception. Here's clarinetist David Zucchi with the GBSR duo performing Lisa Illion's Tiding to Silentium.

0: Tiding 2 by Lisa Illion, performed by clarinetist David Zucchi and the GBSR duo, wrapping up this edition of the program. 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
3: In just a few minutes, we're going to listen to Liszt's first piano concerto with Marta Argerich, pianist. We have her all by herself right now, though, performing this by Maurice Ravel, Jeu d'eau, the play of water.

Marta Argerich, the pianist, the Argentinian pianist, performed there some music of Maurice Ravel. And we're not done with her just yet. We have her in the piano concerto in just a moment. That is a standalone piece by Ravel, which is called Jeu d'eau, Play of the Water. I'm Peter Van de Graaff. Very happy that you're listening. I'm going to share with you some music by Franz Liszt. Actually, a couple of pieces. One is called Sursum Corda, Lift Up Your Heart. And we actually have a few pieces called Lift Up Your Heart. We'll get to those in a bit. But this is a very famous work by Liszt right now. Marta Argerich, the pianist. Claudio Abbado, the conductor. London Symphony Orchestra. Recording which came out in 1968 of Liszt's Piano Concerto No. 1.

distinguished collection of performers there. Marta Argerich, early in her career, 1968 recording, with the London Symphony Orchestra conducted by Claudio Abbado. That is music of Franz Liszt. We heard his Piano Concerto No. 1. We are going to continue with Liszt here for just a few more minutes. Hear one piece right now, and then in about a minute and a half, we're going to listen to a piece called Sursum Corda, Lift Up Your Heart. This is a song by Liszt, sung by Dietrich Fischer-Dieskau with Daniel Barenboim at the piano. It's called Der Alpenjäger, The Alpine Hunter, text by Friedrich Schiller from his William Tell.

The Alpine Hunter, a song by Franz Liszt, performed by Dietrich Fischer-Dieskau and Daniel Barenboim. This is also by Franz Liszt. It's going to begin a little trio of pieces all called Sursum Corda, Lift Up Your Heart. It is the concluding piece of the third volume of his Years of Pilgrimage, and we're going to listen to a performance by Claudius Tansky.

Claudius Tansky, the pianist, and Franz Liszt, the composer of that piece called Sursum Corda, Lift Up Your Heart. It was for a royal visit to Westminster in 1894 that Sir Edward Elgar composed another work, which has the same title, called Sursum Corda. Here is George Hirst now to lead the work with the Bournemouth Sinfonietta.

written for an 1894 visit to the Worcester Cathedral. I said erroneously the Winchester Cathedral earlier, by the Duke of York. That is a work of Sir Edward Elgar. It's called Sursum Corda, Lift Up Your Heart. And the performance was by the Bournemouth Sinfonietta, directed by George Hurst. It's called, the disc is called Elgar Favorites, but it remains a very little known work. One more piece called Sursum Corda. This was written by Erich Wolfgang Korngold in 1920. So this came just after his great opera Die Tote Stadt, The Dead City. And it doesn't tell a particular story. It's referred to as a concert overture. It has some heroic music. The work is dedicated to Richard Strauss, who was Korngold's mentor in his early years. It's said to be a nightmare for conductors as it's constantly changing meters. The conductor here, taking on the task, is Kaspar Richter. We hear the Bruckner Orchestra of Linz. And this is not music by Bruckner, but rather by Erich Wolfgang Korngold, the concert overture, Sursum Corda, Lift Up Your Heart.

We've heard music by Erich Wolfgang Korngold. Sounds a lot like his later film scores, I think. That dates from 1920, however, and it wasn't until some 18 years later that he was really involved with Hollywood. That is a concert overture called Sursum Corda, Lift Up Your Heart. And Kaspar Richter led the Bruckner Orchestra of Linz. Here's a little romance to follow that. It's for piano duet, and it's one of six little pieces by Ottorino Respighi. Playing on one piano, using four hands, Tony and Mary Ann Lenti.

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4: How about some music of Beethoven? Briefly, hope that sounds good to you. Peter Van de Graaff is my name. We have a piano sonata by a 19th century Danish composer, Niels Gade, coming up in just a few minutes. But here is the overture to the music which Beethoven composed for the play The Ruins of Athens. This recording from 1969 with the Berlin Philharmonic and Herbert von Karajan.

The Berlin Philharmonic and Herbert von Karajan, Beethoven's Overture to the Ruins of Athens. Something of a rarity right now. We're going to hear some Vivaldi later on. This is a sonata by 19th century Danish composer Niels Gade, dedicated to Liszt, actually. His only Gade's only piano sonata in E minor. It's played by Elizabeth Westenholz.

Elizabeth Westenholz was the pianist, and Niels Gade, the Danish composer, wrote that music called the Sonata in E Minor. This is by Norwegian composer Geir Tveit. Couldn't resist this. It's called Beard on Fire.

Beard on Fire by Geir Tveit, a Norwegian composer. We're going to hear next some music by a composer named Gianfrancesco Malipiero. And he wrote 8 string quartets. We're going to hear the 4th of them now, played by the Venice String Quartet.

The Venice String Quartet with some music by the early 20th century composer Gianfrancesco Malipiero, his string quartet number 4 of 1934. Having heard that, it may surprise you to learn that Malipiero is one of the great scholars of the music of Vivaldi and did much to revive interest in that composer. We're going to hear now a work which is Vivaldi as arranged, as edited by Malipiero. It's a concerto grosso. And it's performed here by the National Iranian Radio and Television Chamber Orchestra.

The National Iranian Radio and Television Chamber Orchestra heard there. Here's music by a man who is a contemporary of Mali Piero, Giuseppe Martucci, and we'll hear his Tempo di Waltz.

0: Pietro Spada and Giorgio Cozzolino playing a waltz by Alfredo Catalani.
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0: Do stay with me for some music of Bach right now as we're going to excerpt from his Well-Tempered Clavier, books 2 and 1 in that order. And here are Prelude and Fugue from each. We begin with this Prelude and Fugue in E minor from the second book, played on the piano by Edward Aldwell.

Prelude and Fugue in E minor from Bach's second well-tempered clavier book, Edward Aldwell, Piano. I'm going to have some fun with Paul Hindemith in a little bit with his dressing up music by Bach and Weber. And the piece which he sort of plays around with is the Prelude and Fugue in C minor from the Well-Tempered Clavier, Book 1 by Johann Sebastian Bach. Let's first hear that, played by Bob von Osborne.

The Prelude and Fugue, number 2 in C minor from the Well-Tempered Clavier Book 1 of Bach, played by Bob von Osperen. Now keep that melody of the fugue in your head as we listen now to Hindemith's take on that, and rather raucous, irreverent take on it, in his Ragtime. This is José Serabrier and the Philharmonia Orchestra.

making rather liberal use of the Fugue in C minor from the Well-Tempered Clavier Book 1 by Bach. That was Paul Hindemith and his Ragtime. Philharmonia Orchestra, José Cerebriere was the conductor. Hindemith often played around with other composers' music, and we're going to listen to another example of that very famous one from 1943, the Symphonic Metamorphosis on themes by Carl Maria von Weber. Here it is played by the Philharmonia, conducted by Neeme Järvi.

The Philharmonia, directed by Nema Järvi, and music by, well, at least arranged by Paul Hindemith, the composer of the original melodies in that piece, is Carl Maria von Weber. And that's called Symphonic Metamorphoses on Themes by Weber, using some piano pieces, some music he wrote for Carlo Gozzi's Turandot as well. I mentioned before how Paul Hindemith took great interest in music of the past and did a lot of arranging of it. We've heard a couple of examples already. Here is yet another, as he took some French Baroque, or actually Renaissance dances, and arranged them for modern orchestra. This is the second of this suite of French dances. This one's called the Tourdillon, and José Sorebriere conducts the Philharmonia Orchestra.

Hindemith staying a little truer to the source in that piece than the symphonic metamorphosis we heard before, a tour d'Yon from the French Renaissance, one of a number of French dances. I'm going to move on now to some music by Felix Mendelssohn and a piano concerto he composed, sketched it out in Rome, finished it in Munich, and that is where he gave the premiere of the piece, which was rapturously received. He wrote in a letter, I was received with loud and long applause. And then he continues, but I was modest and would not appear. The audience obviously clamoring for him so that he could receive the ovation. It's the piano concerto number 1 in G minor, and it is recorded here by Murray Pariah with the Academy of St. Martin in the Fields, conducted by Sir Neville Mariner.

Felix Mendelssohn's music, dating from 1830, his Piano Concerto No. 1 in G minor. Murray Pariah was the pianist, and the Academy of St. Martin in the Fields was led by Sir Neville Mariner. By Mendelssohn's friend, Schumann.

0: Lee Howard Stevens playing on the marimba, May Sweet May, from the album For the Young by Schumann.
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0: Some operetta overtures for you, beginning with Donna Diana by Emil von Reznicek.

Ferdinand Leitner and the Bamberg Symphony with the overture to Emil von Reznicek's Donna Diana, an operetta set in Italy, ironically enough, because that music was used as the theme song for Sergeant Preston of the Yukon. Peter Van de Graaff here with operetta overtures, and some great ones at that, some of the very best known, in fact. For example, here's the Czech Philharmonic, Václav Neumann conducting, and the overture to Johann Strauss Jr.'s Die Fledermaus.

Overture to the operetta Die Fledermaus by Johann Strauss Jr. That was the Czech Philharmonic, Václav Neumann the conductor. Another particularly famous overture to an operetta. Now, this overture is famous. The operetta is not at all. This is to Light Cavalry by Franz von Suppé. And the Boston Pops are directed by Arthur Fiedler.

very famous overture to a very little-known operetta called Light Cavalry by Franz von Suppé. Boston Pops conducted by Arthur Fiedler. Now, this is an interesting case here because this is a very, very famous operetta, but the operetta doesn't have an overture, and yet we're going to hear it. How does that work? Well, if you're going to see The Merry Widow, it begins with a brief orchestral introduction and goes right into the singing. But for one particular production in 1940, composer Franz Lehár did write an overture. It is never heard, except for now. This is from a complete recording of the work on the Capriccio label. We're going to listen to the Cologne Radio Orchestra. Helmut Froschauer is the conductor. And this is the overture to The Merry Widow.

The Overture to the Merry Widow, written many years after the operetta was composed by Franz Lehár. The Cologne Radio Orchestra, Helmut Froschauer, the conductor. This is from another operetta by Franz Lehár called The Land of Smiles.

Nancy Gustafson, soprano, singing that. Ich möchte wieder meine Heimat sehen, from the Land of Smiles, Das Land des Lächelns, by Franz Lehár. English Chamber Orchestra, Richard Bonning. Next, we're going to hear music written in 1943 by Bohuslav Martinů, the Clinton-Narboni duo with the Talich Chamber Orchestra, Vladimir Valek conducting, two-piano concerto.

That's music by Bohuslav Martinu. Unmistakable sound to his music. 1943 composition, Concerto for Two Pianos and Orchestra. The two pianists were the Clinton Narboni duo, Talich Chamber Orchestra, Vladimir Valak, the conductor. I'm going to hear just a bit more by Bohuslav Martinu, also for two pianos. This is a piece which dates from 1956 now, so 13 years after what we just heard, and just a few years before Martinu passed away. He died in 1959. So 1956 music here, dedicated to a couple of friends of Martinu, Willy and Charlotte Reber, and lived in Basel, Switzerland, and Martinu would often stay in their home. This piece was in the possession of the Reber family for many, many years, and no one even knew of its existence. It's called the Impromptu, and again, the Clinton Narboni duo.

0: And that's all there is to this impromptu from 1956 by Bohuslav Martinu. Again, even though the work we heard before had two pianos with orchestra, this sounds very much like Martinu's music. There's just a way he has of voicing the instrumental parts that give it his own sound. Performance by the Clinton Narboni duo of Martinu's impromptu.
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My name is Peter van de Graaff, and I'm here as your host. We're going to listen to some music from 19th century France, including as the main work, and a large work it is, the Second Symphony by Charles Gounod. We have something else now, though, from around that time. It's by Jules Massenet, and this is some of the music he wrote for a play by Le Comte de Lille called Les Erinies, an antique tragedy, he called it. So, although Massenet known for his operas, this is incidental music to accompany a play, and it came to be known as one of the best-known melodies by Massenet. We're going to hear it in a different version a little bit later on, but first, this invocation or elegy with Richard Bonning conducting.

the invocation or elegy from the music written for a play called Les Erinies by Le Comte de Lille, and the music by Jules Massenet. Richard Bonning with the London Symphony. Hope you'll stay tuned. We're going to listen to Gounod's Second Symphony in just a little bit. Music right now is inspired by the writings of the French author Le Comte de Lille, as we have right now a legend, which is inspired by a work called Les Elfes by Le Comte de Lille. But the composer of this is Henriette Renier, and it's played by Suzanne MacDonald.

Suzanne MacDonald, playing that music by Henriette Renier, a French harpist composer born in 1875. The legend, which is based on, inspired by, The Elves, a tale by Le Comte de Lisle, who also inspired Massenet to write his famous Elegie, which we're going to hear now with Ellie Ameling, soprano, Rudolf Janssen, piano, and Michel Dispa, cello.

the famous Élégie after Le Comte de Lille by Jules Massenet. Ellie Ameling, soprano, Rudolf Janssen, piano, Michel Dispas, cello. And here is a setting of a text by Le Comte de Lille. It's called Nell, and it's by Gabriel Fauré. This time the soprano is Barbara Hendricks.

Music by Fauré, text by Le Comte de Lille. It's called Nell, and Barbara Hendricks sang it, Michel D'Alberto piano. More French music from the 19th century. Now we go to Charles Gounod, who in his mid-30s was having some trouble with operatic writing. His La Nonne Sanglante was a huge failure for him, and so he turned to something else for a little while, symphony writing. And he wrote two symphonies, large works, in his mid-30s. So this is from 1856, the second of his two symphonies. We're going to hear now the St. John's Orchestra of Smith Square, directed by John Lubbock.

Music written by Charles Gounod in 1856. And within a couple of years, he wrote two symphonies. That's the second of them. And we heard the orchestra of St. John's Smith Square, directed by John Lubbock. We're hearing a lot of French music from the 19th century. Here is a little French piece from 1687. It's a gigue by a woman composer, Élisabeth Claude Jacquet de Laguerre, played by Blondine Verlet.

0: A gigue dance from a suite by Jacquet de la Guerre, played by Blondine Verlet.
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0: Before we listen to all five preludes for guitar by Heitor Villa-Lobos, each with a different guitarist, we have this by Villa-Lobos, the famous aria from the Bachianas Brasileiras No. 5, with James Galway, flute.

cellos of the National Philharmonic, led by Charles Gerhardt. Heitor Villa-Lobos wrote that from the Bachianas Brasileiras No. 5, James Galway, flute. My pleasure to be here sharing some music with you. It's by Heitor Villa-Lobos, the Brazilian composer, who in 1940 wrote five preludes for guitar. We're going to hear all five of them, but each one played by a different guitarist. Let's begin with Turibio Santos, playing, of course, the prelude number 1 by Villa-Lobos.

There we have the first of the five preludes by Heitor Villa-Lobos, Toribio Santos, the guitarist. It's rather unusual to have a collection of five pieces, not six. Well, in fact, Villa-Lobos first wrote six preludes for guitar. One of them disappeared. Don't know where it is. So we have these five preludes, which we're hearing right now, all dedicated to the wife of Villa-Lobos, Arminda. And each one of them has a subtitle attached to it. That one we just heard is called The Homage to the Brazilian Country Boy. Next is The Homage to, we don't know what this means, but The Rascal of Rio. And this is Narciso Yepes.

That was the second of the five preludes for guitar by Heitor Villa-Lobos. That performance was by Narciso Yepes, and that one's known as the Rascal of Rio. Not sure why. Let's go now to the third of the preludes by Villa-Lobos, written in 1940, by the way. This is now Pepe Romero. This is subtitled Homage to Bach.

That was Pepe Romero performing the third of the five preludes for guitar by Heitor Villa-Lobos. That one is an homage to Bach. We're hearing all five of these preludes dedicated to the composer's wife, Arminda, written in 1940. Let's go now to the number four. And this, after that homage to Bach, is an homage to the Brazilian Indians. And the guitarist now, we're hearing some great guitarists here, is Julian Bream.

Homage to the Brazilian Indians. That is the fourth of the five preludes by Heitor Villa-Lobos, recorded by Julian Bream. And from there we to the fifth of these preludes. This is an homage to the social life or the smart set of Rio. Quite a change from the homage to Brazilian Indians, homage to Bach, etc. This is the fifth of those preludes. It's played by Slava Grigoriana.

And there we have the last of the five preludes by Villa-Lobos. As I mentioned before, there were originally six. One of them's lost, but we heard them all here. That was Slava Grigorian playing the guitar. And that's an homage to the smart set of Rio, or to the social life. The third of those was an homage to Bach, and so I thought we'd hear some music of Bach and one of his sons. This is Richard Egar performing what was originally a work for plucked instrument, not the guitar, but the lute, Prelude in C minor.

Richard Egarr performed that little prelude in C minor, originally for the lute, but it also exists in a version, obviously, for keyboard as well. That's the BWV 999 by Johann Sebastian Bach. A couple of keyboard concertos are going to begin with this one by Carl Philipp Emanuel Bach. It is the harpsichord sonata, or I should say concerto number one. Andreas Steyr is heard with the Freiburg Baroque Orchestra.

The first harpsichord concerto by Carl Philipp Emanuel Bach, Andreas Steyer with the Freiburg Baroque Orchestra. From a harpsichord concerto to a piano concerto, this is the fourth and last of those by the Russian composer Dmitri Khabarevsky. Michael Korstick is the pianist with the North German Radio Philharmonic, conducted by Alan Francis.

Music by the Russian composer Dmitry Kabalevsky. He wrote four piano concertos, and we heard the fourth and final of those concertos. And recording by Michael Korstick, he was the pianist, and the North German Radio Philharmonic of Hanover, Germany, and the conductor was Alan Francis. Piano Concerto No. 4 from 1979 by Kabalevsky. This is just the final movement of another Russian piano concerto. It's a concerto for the left hand by Sergei Prokofiev, Concerto No. 4. Boris Berman with the Royal Concerthaus Orchestra.

0: And that's how the fourth piano concerto of Prokofiev ends. It's for piano, left hand, and orchestra. And that was Boris Beerman with the Royal Concertgebouw Orchestra of Amsterdam, led by Nema Järvi.
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0: George Frederick Handel is our focus right now. Not only his music, but also pieces based on Handel themes, including a famous set of variations by Beethoven and other works as well. In fact, right now we have this by Handel, but boy, it sure doesn't sound like Handel because Sir Edward Elgar arranged this for huge full orchestra, and there's a lot of Elgarian sounds in it as well, I think you'll agree. This was originally the overture to a Chandos anthem written for the Duke of Chandos, a sacred work by Handel, and then arranged, as I said, by Elgar. This is the Scottish National Orchestra led by Sir Alexander Gibson.

Sir Alexander Gibson with the Scottish National Orchestra, an overture by Handel, but he did not orchestrate it like that. It was Sir Edward Elgar who made that arrangement of a Chandos Anthem No. 2 of Handel. Music by, about, inspired by George Frederick Handel. Peter Van de Graaff here is your host. Here is one of the six Concerti Grossi, the grand or great concertos by Handel. Yeah, Opus 3, he wrote two sets, Opus 6, which has 12, and then there's the Opus 3, which has 6. Here's the fifth of those six, Sir Neville Mariner with the Academy of St. Martin in the Fields.

One of the Concerti Grossi, Opus 3, the fifth of the set in D minor, by George Frederick Handel. That was Sir Neville Mariner with the Academy of St. Martin in the Fields. This is now a march which is based on a theme of Handel, quite a famous theme, which comes from Handel's Messiah. This march is by a French organist, composer named Alexandre Guillemont. He lived from 1837 to 1911. And we're going to listen to Christopher Herrick at the organ of Westminster Abbey.

Christopher Herrick at the organ of Westminster Abbey, performing that music by Alexandre Guillemot, his march on a theme of Handel, which is based on the chorus Lift Up Your Heads from Messiah. Here's another march by Handel, and this will take us into a set of variations by Beethoven on this theme. It actually comes from another oratorio, Judas Maccabeus. And here is the Academy of St. Martin in the Fields, whom we heard a bit ago in one of the Concerti Grossi of Handel, led by Sir Neville Mariner again.

That's the march that comes right after See the Conquering Hero Comes, which we're going to hear in just a moment, from Judas Maccabeus of Handel, Sir Neville Mariner, Academy of St. Martin in the Fields. This then is based on a theme by Handel, the theme being See the Conquering Hero Comes, from Judas Maccabeus. These variations are by Beethoven, and we have two period instruments used here. Peter Vispelvay plays cello, Lois Shapiro, the forte piano.

The two performers playing on period instruments were Peter Vispelvay on a 1710 cello and fortepianist Lois Shapiro playing on a Viennese fortepiano, which was built during Beethoven's own lifetime. Those are variations by Beethoven on Handel's tune See the Conquering Hero Comes, which comes from Handel's oratorio Judas Maccabeus. Was there ever a composer who wrote more variations than Beethoven? It's hard to imagine. I don't think there was. He incorporated it into single movements of larger pieces, but he also wrote a lot of variations that stand by themselves. Most of them for solo piano. This is one which is scored for two oboes and English horn. It's based on another famous melody, La ci darem la mano, the duet from Mozart's Don Giovanni.

Marilyn Zupnik, Catherine Greenbank, both played oboe, Elizabeth Starr, the English horn. That's a set of variations by Beethoven on the duet La ci darem la mano from Mozart's Don Giovanni. Here's some more Mozart operatic music, the overture to his early opera Lucio Silla. Here's La Cetra Baroque Orchestra, directed by Andrea Marcon.

Overture to an early opera by Mozart called Lucio Silla. That was Andrea Marcone, who conducted La Cetra Baroque Orchestra based in Basel, Switzerland, from the recordings of all the Mozart operatic overtures. This is from an overture to another setting of that same opera, Lucio Silla, this by Johann Christian Bach.

0: Anthony Halsted there with the Hanover Band. That's from the Overture to Lucio Silla, an opera by Johann Christian Bach.
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0: We heard selections from European Music at the Time of the Council of Basel, featuring La Mora, including music by Bachois and Johannes Brassart. Early Music Now is distributed by the WFMT Radio Network Chicago and is produced in the studios of KMFA in Austin, Texas. I'm Sarah Schneider, so very glad you were able to join me today, and until next time.
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he was a little bit like a father for me, you know. 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

Psalm Prelude, Set 1, Number 3 by Herbert Howells, based on a verse from Psalm 23. John Scott played the organ of St. Paul's Cathedral, London. You may well recognize this next setting of the 23rd Psalm, as it was originally written as the theme music for a sweet and popular BBC television series, The Vicar of Dibley. Howard Goodall has been a popular English composer in many media, including broadcasting, but in church music as well. His setting of the 23rd Psalm is next. Corey Evans leads the Utah State University Chamber Singers in The Lord is My Shepherd.

0: The Lord is My Shepherd by Howard Goodall was sung by the Utah State University Chamber Singers under the direction of Corey Evans. 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
1: 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Auditions for singers will be held on August 17th and 24th from 5:30 to 7 p.m. at St. Francis in the Fields Episcopal Church. Details at LouisvilleMasterChorale.org.

The morning choir of the 4th Presbyterian Church of Chicago sang Leo Sowerby's somewhat post-romantic setting of I Will Lift Up Mine Eyes, dating from 1919 and first performed at 4th Church. John W.W. Scherer conducted, with Aaron David Miller at the organ. Alto soloist was Carol Carpenter. Before that, we heard an early setting of the same text by Morten Lauridsen, performed by the Singers, Minnesota choral artists, directed by Matthew Culleton. You're listening to With Heart and Voice. A frequently performed and popular setting of Psalm 121 is by Minnesota composer Jake Runestad. It's one of the most expressive and compelling settings written in recent years, and we'll listen to a performance by Sounding Light, directed by Tom Trenney.

Tom Trenny led Sounding Light in a performance of I Will Lift Mine Eyes by Jake Runestad. Thomas Matthews held important posts as organist choirmaster at St. Luke's Church Evanston and Trinity Church Tulsa during a significant part of the 20th century. He composed nearly 30 anthems in the time he served in these various posts, and his best-known work is perhaps his setting of the 23rd Psalm. The Lord is My Shepherd is sung here by the Rochester-based ensemble Madrigalia. Roger Wilhelm conducts.

The Lord is My Shepherd, as set by Thomas Matthews. Madrigalia sang under the direction of Roger Wilhelm. I played the organ, and oboist was Richard Kilmer. Leonard Bernstein memorably set the 23rd Psalm as the central movement of his Chichester Psalms. Sung in Hebrew, it's interrupted by words from Psalm 2, only to return to the more lyrical nature of the opening. The choir of St. Thomas Church in New York is directed by John Scott, with treble soloist Daniel Castellanos. Instrumentalists are Frederick Tallardo, organ, Anna Reinersman, harp, and Maya Gunji, percussionist.

The second movement of Chichester Psalms by Leonard Bernstein, which includes a full presentation of the 23rd Psalm. John Scott directed the St. Thomas Choir of Men and Boys.

mezzo-soprano Blandine Staskiewicz and Ensemble Matthäus performed an aria from Antonio Vivaldi's 1727 opera Orlando Furioso. This is Sunday Baroque, supported by Newport Mansions, protecting, preserving, and presenting an exceptional collection of house museums and landscapes in one of the most historically intact cities in America, Newport, Rhode Island, newportmansions.org. Musette is an instrument in the bagpipe family, and Georg Philipp Telemann composed an orchestral suite with a section that imitates that unique sound, earning it the nickname Musette. Berlin Academy for Ancient Music plays Telemann's Musette suite.

0: pianist Murray Pariah, flutist Jaime Martin, violinist Kenneth Sillitoe, and the Academy of St. Martin in the Fields played Johann Sebastian Bach's Triple Concerto. There's more about the music on our website, sundaybaroque.org.
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0: Infusion Baroque played the Quintet in E-flat, Opus 10, by 18th-century German musician Georg Anton Kreuser. 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

0: Reginald Mobley and Agave Baroque performed Come Cheerful and Glowing Desires. 17th century sacred music by composer and nun Isabella Leonarda. 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

0: From their 2026 album, I Melt Like Snow in the Sun of Your Beauty, Baroque Music Montana played the Sonata a Due by Johann Michael Nicolai. Sunday Baroque is produced at the Richard P. Garmany Classical Music Production Suite at WSHU in Fairfield, Connecticut, by Julie Fredino, Jennifer Basher, Sabrina Garone, Ann Lopez, and Lexi Perrinal. I'm Suzanne Bona, and this is Sunday Baroque. The King's Noise is a violin band. It's a type of ensemble that was popular during the Renaissance era. They play a matched set of instruments, low, medium, and high-voiced members of the violin family that were all made by the same craftsman based on actual instruments from one of Italy's most prestigious 16th-century violin makers. Coming up on Sunday Baroque, you'll hear the King's Noise playing some 17th-century English ballads and dances.
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It's called The Air on the G String. It's from Johann Sebastian Bach's Third Orchestral Suite, but there are lots of arrangements, and Boulder Brass gave a no strings attached performance of it. This is Sunday Baroque, funded thanks to the friends of Sunday Baroque, including Rita Sackett, in loving memory of her husband, Mark. Piacere is the Italian word for pleasure, and it's the subtitle of this concerto by Antonio Vivaldi. It's the sixth of a dozen concertos from the set called The Contest Between Harmony and Invention. Gottfried von der Goltz is the violinist with Freiburg Baroque.

Gottfried von der Goltz and Freiburg Baroque played Antonio Vivaldi's concerto subtitled Pleasure. 18th century English musical societies popularized madrigals, the little secular poems set to music. Cambridge singers performed two of them, Flora Gave Me Fairest Flowers by John Wilby, and Now is the Month of Maying by Thomas Morley.

0: John Rutter and the Cambridge Singers performed two madrigals, Flora Gave Me Fairest Flowers by John Wilby and Now Is the Month of Maying by Thomas Morley. This is Sunday Baroque.
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0: Four Nations Ensemble is harpsichordist Andrew Appel, flutist Charles Brink, violinist Krista Bennion-Feeney, and cellist Loretta O'Sullivan. They played the second Recreation of Music by Jean-Marie Leclerc. You can look up the music on today's show. You can hear the program again later this week. 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

0: The King's Noise played The Happy Meeting, Hollis Berry, Tickle My Toe, The Queen's Delight, and Half Hannikin, anonymous 17th century ballads and dances. Sunday Baroque is produced at WSHU in Fairfield, Connecticut, and funded by the Richard P. Garmany Fund at Hartford Foundation for Public Giving, providing support to institutions that are committed to enriching lives in Connecticut, including the Hartford Symphony Orchestra and Connecticut Forest and Parks Association. Our production team is Julie Fredino, Jennifer Basher, Sabrina Garone, Ann Lopez, and Lexi Perinol. I'm Suzanne Vona, and this is Sunday Baroque. In 1954, a woman named Narcissa Williamson, who worked at the Museum of Fine Arts in Boston, started a concert series using the museum's musical instrument collection. In 1968, Joel Cohen became its music director, and Boston Camerata took hold as a professional ensemble with concerts, recordings, and a big reputation. Coming up on Sunday Baroque, you'll hear selections from one of their early recordings of Jewish music from the Baroque era.
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Vauxhall Gardens was one of many parks throughout London where people from all walks of life could stroll and picnic and listen to open-air performances. And the music they heard would often be excerpted from the popular stage productions going on at the time. Tafel music played

Jean Lamon led Tafel Music and trumpeter Crispian Steele Perkins playing to Vauxhall Airs, based on opera music by George Frederick Handel, an aria from Xerxes and a march from Scipione. This is Sunday Baroque. Boston Camerata was founded in 1954 by Narcissa Williamson as part of Boston's Museum of Fine Arts musical instrument collection. In 1968, Joel Cohen became its music director, and he held that job until 2008. One area of interest was early Jewish music, and in 1978, they recorded these Hebrew liturgical and instrumental compositions by Solomon Rossi.

0: Joel Cohen led Boston Camerata in a suite of instrumental and liturgical music by Solomon Rossi. Joel Cohen died last month, and there is more about his legacy at sundaybaroque.org.
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0: Cellist Susan Moses and E. Solisti Veneti played Nicola Porpora's one and only cello concerto. 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
1: 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Kentucky ranks among the highest states in the nation for child abuse and neglect. You can help change that story by becoming a CASA volunteer advocate at casariverregion.org.

0: Their 2023 recording is called Duello d'Archi, The Duel of Strings. Violinist Shoshana Cyranossian and Venice Baroque Orchestra played Francesco Maria Veracini's concerto for 8 instruments. Sunday Baroque is produced at the Richard P. Garmany Classical Music Production Suite at WSHU Public Radio in Fairfield, Connecticut. I'm Suzanne Bona. 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

Happy Sunday. I'm Laura Atkinson. Happy to be back with you this afternoon. Looking forward to the next several hours together. Definitely looking forward to 5 o'clock with concerts from the Commonwealth here on 90.5 WUOL. Today, we've got a world premiere with the Louisville Orchestra, and LCC is singing a 19th century motet, and we also have a performance of Ernest Chausson's really timeless poem by the Derby City Chamber Music Festival. All that coming up today at 5 o'clock on Concerts from the Commonwealth. 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We're in the PNC studio today at Louisville Public Media. Right now, the music of Chopin, his Scherzo No. 1, Opus 20, played by Beatrice Rana on 90.5 WUOL.

0: On 90.5 WUOL, Beatrice Rana with the Scherzo No. 1 by Frédéric Chopin. Music from the point of view of a narcissist, I think, is coming up in just a moment here on Classical Louisville. We also have concerts from the Commonwealth happening today at 5. 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
1: Concierto is the program that celebrates Latin American classical musicians. Next time we pay tribute to the spirit of the Venezuelan people in the wake of the earthquakes that have disrupted thousands of lives. Music includes the unofficial anthem Alma Llanera, Soul of the Plains, and Beethoven's Fifth, performed by the Simón Bolívar Youth Orchestra. That's coming up on Concierto.
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0: Now, I have to admit, I'm not always sure. I kind of struggle with knowing just how much narcissism is involved in this next work. I do know there was a good bit of tongue-in-cheek for Richard Strauss when he wrote this epic tone poem, but I also know there was a lot of self-portrait involved in this. It's called A Hero's Life, Ein Heldenleben, and it takes its listeners on a kind of journey with Strauss himself through combating the foes insofar as his critics, the critics to his art, and finding happiness in a quiet family life, the love story between himself and his wife. And then the funny thing is, he was only 35 when he wrote it. He was about halfway through his very long career as an artist, as a composer. Tongue-in-cheek, narcissism, whatever it involves, it's a pretty incredible work, and I've got it for you now. A Hero's Life, played today by the Cleveland Orchestra, led by Vladimir Ashkenazi, Daniel Maieska on violin, on 90.5 WUOL.

0: on 90.5 WUOL. That was an epic tone poem by Richard Strauss called A Hero's Life, or Ein Heldenleben. It was played today by the Cleveland Orchestra with Vladimir Ashkenazi conducting, Daniel Majeska on solo violin. It was a journey, certainly, that Richard Strauss took all of us on, and it was also a kind of reflection for Strauss. It became, in a way, his own story. It became a way to reflect on his own story. So a bit of narcissism, perhaps, Strauss putting himself in the role of the hero. Also a bit of satire as well. Thanks for tuning in to Classical Louisville. I'm Laura Atkinson. Coming up today at 5 o'clock, we've got Concerts from the Commonwealth, a performance by the Derby City Chamber Music Festival with music by Ernest Chausson, a world premiere by the Louisville Orchestra, and more. Today at 5. 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

two of the Kanamason siblings, Sheku on cello, Isata on piano, with Samuel Barber's With Rue My Heart Is Laden. Thanks for tuning in this Sunday afternoon to 90.5 WUOL, a concerto for two pianos. Always a challenge for stagehands is coming up a little bit later, around 2:30 today. 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Right now, the Chagall Trio with Ethel Smythe's Trio for Violin, Horn, and Piano on 90.5 WUOL.

0: on 90.5 WUOL Classical Louisville, a performance by the Chagall Trio with music by Ethel Smythe, her trio for violin, horn, and piano. A kind of difficult, pretty challenging combination of instruments to write for. The horn can be very powerful, can kind of drown out the violin, and the piano can drown out both if you aren't careful as a composer. Smythe really balancing those sounds well. Thanks for tuning in to Classical Louisville. I'm Laura Atkinson. Hope your Sunday afternoon is going well. We've got a different kind of challenge for composers, writing for two pianos and orchestra. That is coming up in just a moment.
1: 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I'm Matt Rogers. 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
0: 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You know, I think one of the marks of a good artist, one of the marks of a smart artist, in fact, is knowing when to drop back and punt. Excuse the sports metaphor, knowing when to stop and rethink the plan. And that was the case for Rayfon Williams in this next piece. He had written a really beautiful concerto for piano and orchestra, but the piano part was too hard. It was too technically demanding, and even the most skilled of pianists didn't want to take it on, didn't want to program it as one of their works because they simply didn't have the time to devote to master a piece that may or may not fall apart in the end. And so Rayfon Williams, he did exactly that. He dropped back and punted, I guess. He revisited the work and decided that he could split the burden between two pianists and two pianos. This is the result of that, the concerto for two pianos and orchestra. Louis Lorty and Helene Mercier, both on their own pianos with the Bergen Philharmonic, led by Andrew Davis on Classical Louisville.

0: What a beautiful swell there at the end to close out that work. That was a concerto for two pianos and orchestra by Raphun Williams. Louis Lordi and Helene Mercier, both the pianists, joining the Bergen Philharmonic with Andrew Davis conducting. Music that was, in the beginning, meant for a single pianist. It was too hard, though. It was too technically demanding, and so Raphun Williams, in the end, edited it to split the burden between those two pianists. I'm Laura Atkinson. Appreciate you tuning in to 90.5 WUOL Classical Louisville, the music of Johann Sebastian Bach, coming up for bassoon. And then at 5 o'clock, we've got concerts from the Commonwealth. What if you could go back in time and hear one of your favorite concerts from this past season? This August, you can, with Concerts from the Commonwealth. I'm Laura Atkinson. Join me on Sundays at 5 for highlights from the New Lou Chamber Players, the Louisville Chamber Choir, Louisville Orchestra, and more. Concerts from the Commonwealth, Sundays at 5 in August on 90.5 WUOL. 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

Brahm von Zabik was the bassoonist there leading his bassoon octet, believe it or not. He arranged that partita, number 2 by Johann Sebastian Bach, for 8 bassoons. Such a rich sound. I'm Laura Atkinson. This is 90.5 WUOL Classical Louisville. Coming up a bit later, we've got the Casals Quartet playing the music.

Neil Thompson with the English Chamber Orchestra playing Francisco Braga's Madrigal Pavana on 90.5 WUOL. 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I don't know if you remember this, but sometime around the pandemic, a practice called forest bathing became really popular. It comes from Japan. It kind of really started in the 80s in Japan. But of course, during the pandemic, we were all desperate for some kind of outdoor escape. The idea is that you simply walk into the forest and you breathe deeply, you slow down, and you engage

all five senses. Here is music that might feel a bit similar for you. It is called The Forest, and it is your chance to slow down today. Miloš is the guitarist with the Canada National Arts Centre Orchestra, Alexander Shelley conducting in Howard Shore's The Forest on Classical Louisville.

the guitarist Milos with the Canada National Arts Centre Orchestra. Alexander Shelley was conducting in Howard Shore's The Forest. Support today comes from the University of Louisville and from court-appointed special advocates. CASA volunteer advocates can provide a consistent voice for children navigating abuse and neglect. 1 to 4 hours a week can make a lifetime of difference. Learn more at casariverregion.org. The Casals Quartet, with a performance by Wolfgang Amadeus Mozart's String Quartet No. 16 in E-flat major now on 90.5 WUOL.

0: On 90.5 WUOL, the Casals Quartet playing the music of Mozart, his string quartet number 16. That group, of course, being named after Pablo Casals, the very famous Spanish cellist who was kind of credited with rediscovering and making widespread recordings of Johann Sebastian Bach's cello suites. Thanks for tuning in to Classical Louisville. I'm Laura Atkinson. Coming up at 5 o'clock today, we've got concerts from the Commonwealth. Your chance to check in and maybe revisit some of the great concerts from Louisville's classical season this past year. And today we've got a premiere with the Louisville Orchestra playing music by Anthony Green. We've got LCC singing a 19th century motet. And the Derby City Chamber Music Festival plays the music of Chausson. 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Guests can enjoy Shakespeare's tale of murder, ambition, bloodlust, and the supernatural, Saturday, September 26th. Ticket details at KentuckyPerformingArts.org.
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0: Hope you're doing well this hot Sunday afternoon. Remember to drink your water, wear your sunscreen. Summer is not over. Right now we've got Antonio Vivaldi's Concerto for Violin, played by Julian Chauvin with the Concert de la Loge.

off Antonio Vivaldi's music, and Julien Chauvin on violin had it today. That was the Concerto for Violin in D Major by Vivaldi, RV226, the Concert de la Loge, joining Chauvin on 90.5 WUOL. A trip now into the underworld. Let's follow Orpheus. This is Alan Hovhaness's Meditations on Orpheus, the Seattle Symphony, led here by Gerard Schwartz.

You know, lots of composers have taken on the idea of Orpheus, the story of Orpheus. But I think Alan Hovhaness really captures the terror of the underworld in that piece. Meditations on Orpheus, Opus 155, played by the Seattle Symphony, Gerard Schwartz conducting on 90.5 WUOL Classical Louisville. Support today comes from the University of Louisville and from court-appointed special advocates. Kentucky ranks among the highest states in the nation for child abuse and neglect. You can help change that story by becoming a CASA volunteer advocate at CASARiverRegion.org.

On 90.5 WUOL, the incredible Radu Lupu on piano playing Johannes Brahms' Rhapsody No. 2. Coming up quite soon, in about 40 minutes or so, we've got concerts from the Commonwealth. I've got a really great lineup for you today. We'll hear a performance by the Derby City Chamber Music Festival with Ernest Chausson's really timeless, very, very moving piece called Poème. And then we'll have a world premiere from the April concert with the Louisville Orchestra playing music by Anthony Green, LCC singing a motet, and more. That's all coming up on Concerts from the Commonwealth at 5 o'clock. Right now, we'll turn to the Military Symphony, Symphony No. 100 by Joseph Haydn, George Schulte with the London Philharmonic Orchestra on 90.5 WUOL.

0: On 90.5 WUOL Classical Louisville, that was the Symphony No. 100, the Military Symphony. You could kind of hear why, by Franz Joseph Haydn. George Schulte leading the London Philharmonic Orchestra. Well, if you have ever been in choirs, if you were a choir kid at some point in your life, I have got the music for you. It's coming up next. 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
1: Concierto is the program that celebrates Latin American classical musicians. Next time we pay tribute to the spirit of the Venezuelan people in the wake of the earthquakes that have disrupted thousands of lives. Music includes the unofficial anthem Alma Llanera, Soul of the Plains, and Beethoven's Fifth, performed by the Simón Bolívar Youth Orchestra. That's coming up on Concierto.
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0: You know how there are just those pieces of music that stick? They stick in your memory. They stick in your soul. They stick in your musical history. Everybody has them, especially if you spent any time in some kind of music group as a young singer, a young orchestra player, a young band kid. And I hear this piece often as the one that stuck. Here is Randall Thompson's Alleluia, sung today by the San Francisco Symphony Chorus, led by Vance George, on 90.5 WUOL.

Randall Thompson's timeless Alleluia. That was sung by the San Francisco Symphony Chorus with Vance George conducting here on 90.5 WUOL. I'm Laura Atkinson. Don't go anywhere. We've got concerts from the Commonwealth coming up. 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
4: Welcome back to Concerts from the Commonwealth on 90.5 WUOL. I'm your host, Laura Atkinson. All this month, we're revisiting some of the unforgettable performances from Louisville's classical season. On Concerts from the Commonwealth, you'll hear from groups like Louisville Chamber Choir, Chamber Orchestra of Louisville, Derby City Chamber Music Festival, and the Louisville Orchestra. The New Lou Chamber Players kicks things off today. What began as informal gatherings of professional musicians reading chamber music together in one another's homes soon grew into one of Louisville's most beloved chamber ensembles. In 2015, cellist Cecilia Huerta-Lauf and violist Laura de St. Croix officially founded the New Lou Chamber Players, bringing world-class chamber music to an intimate salon setting reminiscent of the private performances of centuries past. Today, audiences gather mere feet from the musicians in the historic library at Oxmoor Farm, where every concert feels less like a formal performance and more like an invitation into the music itself. From their November concert at Oxmoor Farm, Kathy Carr is on flute, co-founder Cecilia Huerta-Lauf is on cello, and Chris Brody is at the piano with Trois Aquarelles by Philippe Gaubert on 90.5 WUOL.

0: On 90.5 WUOL, a performance by the Nulu Chamber Players from their November concert. Flutist Kathy Carr, cellist Cecilia Huerta-Lauf, and pianist Chris Brody playing Philippe Gobert's Trois Aquarelles. The concert was performed at Oxmoor Farm, recorded and engineered by Evan Visick. You're listening to Concerts from the Commonwealth on 90.5 WUOL Classical Louisville. I'm Laura Atkinson. Every Sunday in August, we're revisiting some of Louisville's memorable classical performances from the past season. Thanks for joining me this Sunday. During a time when postmodern composers were experimenting with pushing the boundaries of sound and harmony more than ever, the Estonian composer Arvo Pärt took a different, quieter approach. His form of minimalism can be breathtaking, heartbreaking, and at times extremely challenging for performers. I spoke to Kent Hatteberg this past spring about the Louisville Chamber Choir's experience preparing to present Arvo Pärt's Berliner Messe.
1: Often he will write at the end of a movement, grand pause, just to allow the silence to come over the audience and just take that contemplative time. For the singers, they have to sustain 25 minutes of mostly very slow moving notes and then pauses in between. And then he will pass from soprano part to bass part, pass around the choir, and others will just be waiting in that suspended time and silence time.
0: That takes so much endurance and so much focus from the singers and from you, too, I imagine.
1: Yeah, they really have to keep the spell, so to speak, keep that sense of aura.
0: Today, from their concert in April, the Louisville Chamber Choir singing the Sanctus from Arvo Pärt's Berliner Messe, conducted by Kent Hatteberg on 90.5 WUOL.

From Arvo Pärt's stunning Berliner Messe, sung by the Louisville Chamber Choir, led by their director and founder, Kent Hatteberg. Meng Fei-Hsu was the organist. The concert was performed at Second Presbyterian Church in Louisville in April of this year, recorded and engineered by Chris Kincaid. You can listen to my conversation with Hatteberg about the work it took to prepare that piece at lpm.org/classical. Thanks for joining me today. I'm Laura Atkinson, and you are listening to Concerts from the Commonwealth, celebrating the performances that made this past season such a memorable one for Louisville's classical community. We'll turn now to a performance by the Louisville Orchestra from their Classics Concert in October, which featured Ludwig van Beethoven's Symphony No. 6, the Pastoral Symphony. This symphony by Beethoven has some really charming titles for each movement, something that was unusual for Beethoven. And today we'll listen to Teddy Abrams conducting the LO in the first movement, which is called Awakening of Cheerful Feelings on Arrival in the Countryside.

0: from Ludwig van Beethoven's Sixth Symphony, the Pastorale. That was the first movement, called Awakening of Cheerful Feelings on Arrival in the Countryside. A performance by the Louisville Orchestra from their Classics Concert in October in Whitney Hall, conducted by Teddy Abrams, recorded and engineered by Chris Kincaid. We'll conclude today's show with the Derby City Chamber Music Festival. The festival celebrated its fifth year this season, and as founder and cellist Nick Finch puts it, works to be a place to present world-class talent from all over alongside the world-class talent found here in Louisville. Nick talked to Daniel Gillum about the challenges of programming Arnold Schoenberg's music and why he thinks Louisville audiences are up to that challenge.
1: You know, when audiences hear the word Schoenberg, they get scared, and I don't blame them. But this is early Schoenberg, and I tie it into the rest of the program. It's a program about romanticism and expressionism because I try to show the audience about how the evolution of the romantic and late romantic styles led to Schoenberg's early work. And then Schoenberg went off in his explorations of the 12-tone method and mm-hmm. things such as that. But early Schoenberg is really a treasure that is lost to a lot of audiences now. And yeah. I think it's to everyone's benefit that they're exposed to what great music this is and put it in the context of music that they will feel comfortable with.
0: The music of Schoenberg for you right now, his incredible early work, Verklärte Nacht, or Transfigured Night. Members of the Derby City Chamber Music Festival performing Verklärte Nacht are Stephen Miyake and Nadezhda Soroka on violins, Andrew Gonzalez and Jonathan Mueller on violas, and Michael Nicholas and Cecilia Wertelauf on cellos. Verklärte Nacht by Schoenberg on 90.5 WUOL.

On 90.5 WUOL, Arnold Schoenberg's Verklärte Nacht, which means Transfigured Night, played by the members of the Derby City Chamber Music Festival. Stephen Miyake and Nadezhda Soroka on violins, Andrew Gonzalez and Jonathan Mueller on violas, and Michael Nicholas and Cecilia Huerta-Lauf on cellos. Performed at Second Presbyterian Church in Louisville, Kentucky, recorded and engineered by Evan Visick. Well, that's it for this edition of Concerts from the Commonwealth. I'm Laura Atkinson. Thanks for joining me this Sunday. Come back next week for more music from Louisville's classical season. 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

Many of us dream of finding a long-lost masterpiece hidden in the attic, or a valuable first edition tucked among other old books in a forgotten box in the garage. In the early 1980s, scholars discovered the sonic equivalent at the Church of San Lorenzo in Florence, previously unknown music from the Trecento, hidden in a palimpsest. We'll hear samples on today's show performed by La Mora. I'm Sarah Schneider, and thanks for joining me for Early Music Now. Merriam-Webster defines a palimpsest as, quote, writing material, such as a parchment or tablet, used one or more times after earlier writing has been erased, end quote. In the case of the San Lorenzo palimpsest, the previous writing could be recovered thanks to a high-resolution multispectral camera from the University of Hamburg. This type of camera allows manuscript pages to be photographed using various colors of light, even spectra invisible to the naked eye. After the initial discovery of the music in the 1980s, scholars and performers needed to wait until 2013 to read the text and the music. Let's hear selections from the recording Splendor da Ciel, which includes many world premiere recordings of music from the San Lorenzo palimpsest. I'll start the set with the title track, written by Giovanni Mazzuoli.

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The music on this recording was written during the period of cultural richness in Italy called the Trecento and was compiled in Florence in the early 15th century. Some of the pieces were written by previously unknown composers like Giovanni Mazzuoli and his son Piero, who were both organists. I'll start the next set with music by Piero Mazzuoli, Donna s'io ho errato, Lady, if I have erred through too much love and too much faith, oh, my Lord, mercy. Here's La Mora here on Early Music Now.

0: We heard Amor mi stringe assai by Paolo da Firenze, performed by La Mora from their recording Splendor da Ciel. I'm Sarah Schneider. Thanks for being here for Early Music Now.
1: Concierto is the program that celebrates Latin American classical musicians. Next time we pay tribute to the spirit of the Venezuelan people in the wake of the earthquakes that have disrupted thousands of lives. Music includes the unofficial anthem Alma Llanera, Soul of the Plains, and Beethoven's Fifth, performed by the Simón Bolívar Youth Orchestra. That's coming up on Concierto.
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0: Next, we'll hear selections from The Lion's Ear, referring to the musical ear of Pope Leo X, who was born Giovanni di Lorenzo di Piero de' Medici in 1475, son of Lorenzo the Magnificent. Besides being an important patron of the arts, Pope Leo was an instrumentalist and composer in his own right. He owned a number of keyboard instruments, including three organs. Pope Leo X was also an avid listener. There's an account of him enjoying a motet by Josquin after dinner. It reads, "Dinner was in Castel Sant'Angelo, and His Holiness is still to be found at table, listening to the music of Josquin's Salve Regina, and it was very beautiful. It included several duos, which satisfied greatly." Here's La Mora.

We heard selections from The Lion's Ear, a 2016 recording featuring La Mora, honoring the musical legacy of Pope Leo X, born Giovanni de' Medici. La Mora is based in Basel, Switzerland, and is under the combined direction of Corina Marti and Michael Gonko. In 2011, they released a recording commemorating a major event in the history of the city of Basel, the General Council of the Catholic Church that was convened in 1431. In our time, major conferences like the G7 are wrapped up in a matter of days. But things were a bit different in the medieval era. The Council of Basel lasted almost two decades, with matters such as papal supremacy and the Hussite heresy on the agenda. La Mora's recording of European music at the time of the Council of Basel is one of my favorites among their many recordings, and I'd like to share a few tracks with you now, starting with a Gloria by Johannes Brassart.

0: We heard selections from European Music at the Time of the Council of Basel, featuring La Mora, including music by Bachois and Johannes Brassart. Early Music Now is distributed by the WFMT Radio Network Chicago and is produced in the studios of KMFA in Austin, Texas. I'm Sarah Schneider, so very glad you were able to join me today, and until next time.
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3: 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Soy Frank Domínguez. 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
3: Bienvenidos a Concierto, celebrating the Hispanic contribution to classical music in English and in Spanish. 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Comenzamos con tres cantilenas argentinas, del Schubert de las Pampas, Carlos Guastavino, interpretadas por la Camerata Bariloche.